0: Conservatives during a time of massive growth for the party, but it was also rocked by internal divisions that led to his ouster as leader last December. Reflecting on his leadership earlier this week, Rusted said he made some mistakes.
1: And that created a lot of the chaos because of those mistakes, and so be it. But I actually think we're now at a really good place.
0: Lorne Dirksen is now party leader heading into the October 24th election after Carolyn Finley resigned. Emily Joveski, Vista News, Victoria.
2: Creston RCMP Staff Sergeant Brandon Beliziak is stepping down as detachment commander. He's taking on a new role with the National Police Federation. He shared the news with council on Tuesday.
3: And as I stand here today, I find myself reflecting not so much on the position I'm leaving, but on the people in the community that have made these years so meaningful for me. I've spent 20 years in policing. I can honestly say that serving as the detachment commander in Creston has been the highlight of my policing career, hands down.
2: Beliziak has been in the role for 3 years. Corporal Rick Goodwin will serve as acting commander starting Monday while the RCMP works to fill the position. The Nelson Visitor Center has seen a change in where some of its visitors are coming from. That's according to Visitor Center Manager Mindy Fair, who spoke to council this week.
4: We're seeing an increase, a huge increase in European travelers, especially those from Germany, actually. Yeah. And, you know, talking to people, we obviously ask, you know, what brought you here instead of other places? And, you know, with the issues that are happening south of us, that has been a big motivator.
2: Fair says the center has seen about 24,000 visitors total this year. But local tourism remains highly seasonal, with about 60% of visitor center traffic coming between May and October. It was shaping up to be a three-way race to replace Andy Davidoff as regional district director for rural Castlegar, but two candidates dropped out, leaving Chris Popoff to be acclaimed. Popoff says he's surprised.
5: Yeah, absolutely. I thought there's two really good candidates that put their name forward, and I thought it would be definitely be a good race. For whatever reason, these folks have pulled their names out.
2: Popoff was born and raised in Castlegar, where he runs Dirty Diggers Contractors. He's lived in Pass Creek for more than 20 years, and he says his only reason for running is to serve his community.
6: Be the first to know. Get daily and weekly news alerts by signing up at our website, mykootenaynow.com.
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2: The Canucks are back on the ice in preseason action tonight against the Edmonton Oilers. Vancouver will be at home for the remainder of the exhibition schedule and open up their regular season against Edmonton on Tuesday. Meanwhile, Calgary is in Seattle. And finally, the PWHL has announced that this season will have an all-star game. A four-team, three-on-three tournament will take place on March 7th in Toronto and will be consistent of 10 players per team, playing for either Team Canada, Team America, Team International, or Team Rookies.
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2: On the roads, expect 20-minute delays on Highway 3A north of Nelson from 7 to 5 weekdays for road work. Meanwhile, single-lane traffic is still in place on a section of the Kootenay Pass between Salmo and Creston from 7 to 7 Monday through Saturday, and on the Nancy Green Highway from 7 to 5 weekdays. There's also still road work at the Wineeta Junction daily until 5. In our weather forecast, mainly cloudy tonight, dropping down to 12, rainy tomorrow afternoon with a high of 15, more rain tomorrow night, dropping down to 9, and a mix of sun and clouds with a high of 17 for Saturday. I'm Storm Lenny. What is

Finger Death Punch. It's times like these. On the go, I'm Bryce. Into rock origins. Because 35 years ago today, Nirvana released Nevermind, a defining grunge album and really a defining 90s album. But how did it become so big, right? They released Bleach in 1989. It saw modest success, but Nirvana just blew into a whole stratosphere with Nevermind. And it kind of happened slowly. It wasn't immediate. They kind of built the following through Seattle, but Nevermind just took everything to a new level. They brought in a new producer and just a bigger sound. It was a lot cleaner than Bleach as well. Still felt like Nirvana. They weren't trying to make some mainstream rock album. It was just trying to make the best album that they could. They didn't really know what it would become. Like, they just set out to just make an album. They ended up making history. Rock Origins rolls on with an ode to Nevermind. Come as you are.

0: Lithia, off Nirvana's Nevermind album. And that one, well, the album itself, okay, we're talking about it on Rock Origins today, 35 years since it came out. And it didn't happen immediately. It debuted at number 144 on the Billboard album chart. It all really comes down to Smells Like Teen Spirit. The video got picked up by MTV, radio picked it up, and just randomly, this band from Seattle that most people had never even heard of was everywhere. But, you know, people got into it because of the single, but then they bought the album, and there's a lot more to it. Never mind, it's honestly so much more than just Smells Like Teen Spirit. It has a lot to offer. By November, Nevermind was in the top 40, and in January of 92, it hit number one, knocking Michael Jackson's Dangerous out of the top spot, which is pretty crazy. It's not some, like, huge, well-known mainstream band. It's just this low, like, nobody knew who they were. Just a Seattle underground band, suddenly the biggest album in the world. It's as if, in one moment, the underground became the mainstream. 35 years later, there's no denying the importance of Nevermind.
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0: Greg Rex Albatross on the goat. I am Bryce, and I don't know how, but we're already almost in October, which means we're getting closer to the youth songwriting event that's going down at the Bailey Theater in Trail, Saturday, October 17th, put on by the Steve Mark Band. Now, this event is free, targeted at kids ages 8 to 16, no charge for the kids, but you do need to register by October 1st. 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Steve Mark Band going to be busy coming up here this weekend at the Roslyn Museum Arts and Culture Festival. More on that coming up in a little preview of what you might hear.
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1: Yeah, we're glad we don't like them either. The GOAT.

0: Big League. It's Tom Cochran and Red Ryder on the GOAT. And I'm Bryce, joined by a special guest here, Steve Goslin, also known as Steve Mark from the Steve Mark Band. It's a busy weekend ahead for the Steve Mark Band. He's going and doing a duo show on Saturday in Vernon for a mental health festival. Then he's right back to Roslyn for Sunday performing at the Roslyn Museum's Arts and Culture Festival. Now, that festival runs 12 to 4 Saturday and Sunday. You can catch Steve Mark Band at 2:50 p.m. on Sunday. And a little preview here. Steve, could you talk a little bit about your music?
1: These songs, to me, first and foremost, are a reminder to self of things that I've done, things that I do, that have helped me throughout my brain injury journey, all the mental health challenges that have come along with it. And, you know, they're also reminders to keep moving forward.
0: I love that. Steve, do you have maybe a specific example of some of the messaging within your music?
1: Right? Yeah, so There You Are, the song. This one came from learning to forgive. I read about forgiveness from, I think it was Eckhart Tolle. I'm not 100% sure. I love philosophy and a bunch of different philosophers. Anyways, there's this chapter on forgiveness, and I sat in my hot tub one day and I was thinking about it, reflecting, and then I decided, okay, let's give this a shot. So I dug deep. I thought about all the wrongs that have been done to me, and I sat there and individually, one by one, forgave, no matter what. Once that was done, I thought, well, let's take this another step further. How about I forgive myself? And I forgave myself for all the wrongs that I've done in the past, because I'm not a saint.
0: Yeah, nobody is, really.
1: Nobody is. And then once I was done, I felt this insane pressure force that came out from behind me and just lifted up into the sky. And I just felt so relieved and refreshed. And the next morning I woke up and I felt like a brand new person again.
0: It's like a literal spiritual awakening, right?
1: It was,
0: there.
1: Yes. I don't know how to describe it any better, but it was like one of the most profound experiences I've had in my life.
0: That's such an unbelievable story there from Steve. And why don't we hear what it led to? Steve Mark Band, There You Are.
2: 2, 3, 4, 1.

0: I need to know. It's Tom Petty on the go. I'm Bryce, wrapping up the show. That'll do it for today. One more day to go. We have Friday tomorrow, and then it's the weekend. First weekend of fall, too. Anyways, have a good night. I'll catch you tomorrow, and I'll be sure to have you rocking your way into the weekend on your Friday afternoon. Peace out.
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1: I'm Storm Lenny. Highway 3 is reopened west of Grand Forks following a fatal crash this morning. A 69-year-old Grand Forks man died when his semi-trailer went down a steep embankment near Danchen Village Road. Police are investigating the cause, but don't think anything criminal was involved. They're asking anyone who saw it happen or who might have dash cam footage to contact them. The remains of a missing 71-year-old Slocan man have been discovered. Terry Emile Brennan vanished in February of 2025. Police say a body was discovered this past July near Slocan Lake. They've now confirmed that it was him. They haven't released the cause of the death, but say foul play is not suspected. BC Green Party leader Emily Lowen will run in Saanich North and the Islands. The riding is held by Green MLA Rob Botterell, who is not running for re-election. Lowen criticized Premier David Eby's decision to call a snap election in the middle of a trade war.
2: Well, this is, to say the least opportune time for an election. Both major parties have lost the confidence of this province. The Greens are ready to serve with conviction, not stoke fears or squabble in division.
1: Lowen says the cost of living is the number one issue for the Greens. Former BC Conservative leader John Rustad won't run for re-election.
3: Rustad says his time serving Nechako Lakes has been rewarding, but that time is done. Rustad led the Conservatives during a time of massive growth for the party, but it was also rocked by internal divisions that led to his ouster as leader last December. Reflecting on his leadership earlier this week, Rustad said he made some mistakes.
4: And that created a lot of the chaos because of those mistakes, and so be it. But I actually think we're now at a really good place.
3: Lauren Dirksen is now party leader heading into the October 24th election after Carolyn Finley resigned. Emily Joveski, Vista News, Victoria.
1: Creston RCMP Staff Sergeant Brandon Belisiak is stepping down as detachment commander. He's taking on a new role with the National Police Federation. He shared the news with council on Tuesday.
5: And as I stand here today, I find myself reflecting not so much on the position I'm leaving, but on the people in the community that have made these years so meaningful for me. I've spent 20 years in policing. I can honestly say that serving as the detachment commander in Creston has been the highlight of my policing career, hands down.
1: Belisiak has been in the role for 3 years. Corporal Rick Goodwin will serve as acting commander starting Monday, while the RCMP works to fill the position. The Nelson Visitor Center has seen a change in where some of its visitors are coming from. That's according to Visitor Center Manager Mindy Fair, who spoke to council this week.
6: We're seeing a huge increase in European travelers, especially those from Germany, actually. Yeah. And, you know, talking to people, we obviously ask, you know, what brought you here instead of other places? And, you know, with the issues that are happening south of us, that has been a big motivator.
1: Fair says the center has seen about 24,000 visitors total this year. But local tourism remains highly seasonal, with about 60% of visitor center traffic coming between May and October. It was shaping up to be a three-way race to replace Andy Davidoff as regional district director for rural Castlegar. But two candidates dropped out, leaving Chris Popoff to be acclaimed. Popoff says he's surprised.
7: Yeah, absolutely. I thought there's two really good candidates that put their name forward, and I thought it would definitely be a good race. But for whatever reason, these folks have pulled their names out.
1: Popoff was born and raised in Castlegar, where he runs Dirty Diggers Contractors. He's lived in Pass Creek for more than 20 years, and he says his only reason for running is to serve his community.
0: Be the first to know. Get daily and weekly news alerts by signing up at our website, MyKootenayNow.com.
1: The Canucks are back on the ice in preseason action tonight against the Edmonton Oilers. Vancouver will be at home for the remainder of the exhibition schedule and open up their regular season against Edmonton on Tuesday. Meanwhile, Calgary is in Seattle. And finally, the PWHL has announced that this season will have an all-star game. A four-team, three-on-three tournament will take place on March 7th in Toronto and will be consistent of 10 players per team playing for either Team Canada, Team America, Team International, or Team Rookies.
0: Goat, roads, and weather.
1: On the roads, expect 20-minute delays on Highway 3A north of Nelson from 7 to 5 weekdays for road work. Meanwhile, single-lane traffic is still in place on a section of the Kootenay Pass between Salmo and Creston from 7 to 7 Monday through Saturday and on the Nancy Green Highway from 7 to 5 weekdays. There's also still road work at the Wineeta Junction daily until 5. In our weather forecast, mainly cloudy tonight, dropping down to 12, rainy tomorrow afternoon with a high of 15, more rain tomorrow night, dropping down to 9, and a mix of sun and clouds with a high of 17 for Saturday. I'm Storm Lenny.
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0: Forensic and DNA analysis have confirmed that it's him. Police don't suspect foul play, but they haven't revealed how he died. BC Green Party leader Emily Lowen will run in Saanich North in next month's election. The riding is currently held by Rob Botterill of the Greens, who won't run for re-election. Botterill says he only planned to serve one term.
1: When I ran for office, I made a personal commitment to be the MLA for a four-year term. EB upended all that with an irresponsible, reckless decision to call an election in the middle of a trade war.
0: The Greens' only other MLA, Jeremy Valeriot, is running again in West Vancouver Sea to Sky. Four of Premier David Eby's cabinet ministers say they won't run for re-election this fall.
2: Former Finance Minister Brenda Bailey is the fourth member of Premier David Eby's cabinet to say she won't run for re-election. Bailey says she's cancer-free after recently undergoing surgery, and she'll be supporting NDP candidates on the campaign trail. Former Health and Jobs Minister Ravi Kallon, Agriculture Minister Lana Popham, and Emergency Management Minister Kelly Green have also said they won't run for re-election. Emily Joveski, Vista News, Victoria.
0: Creston RCMP Staff Sergeant Brandon Beliziuk is stepping down as detachment commander to take on a new role with the National Policing Federation. He gave his final presentation to council this week, thanking the community for supporting him through some difficult moments.
3: But what makes a community special isn't the absence of those challenges. It's the people who stand beside you when those challenges come. This community has stood beside me and our members time and time again. I want to sincerely thank you for your support of the RCMP and for the relationship that I've been able to build with everybody over the years.
0: Corporal Rick Goodwin will take over as acting commander until a permanent replacement is found. Chris Popoff has been acclaimed as the new regional district director for rural Castlegar. It was originally going to be a three-way race, but the other two candidates withdrew. We asked Popoff what prompted him to seek the position.
4: You know, I'm born and raised here in Castlegar, 25 years in Pass Creek, and just looking to be there for my community, have an ear for the folks within Area I, and be a voice for them as well, you know, when they have issues and need something brought forward.
0: Popoff runs Dirty Diggers Contracting. He'll replace longtime director Andy Davidoff, who didn't seek re-election. Better air access could help Nelson's tourism economy through the winter. That according to Nelson Chamber of Commerce Executive Director Tom Thompson. He says reliability issues at the West Kootenay Regional Airport have made it hard for local businesses to recommend flying to Nelson.
5: We were at a meeting about a year and a half or 2 years ago with Air Canada down at the Prestige, and almost every one of the resorts don't even say that there's air travel to get to Nelson. If we can get the airport fixed, it would, I think, help some of the winter economy.
0: He says the chamber has been advocating with economic development groups in the Tri-Cities to find solutions.
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7: Canucks remain without a win this preseason as they fall 2-1 to the Edmonton Oilers last night. The bigger loss was Philip Hedel getting tripped up by an official and falling awkwardly into the boards in the first period. The forward left with an apparent shoulder injury and has suffered with many concussion and upper body injuries in his career. In fact, in his two seasons with Vancouver, he's only managed to suit up for 27 games. Meanwhile, Nelson's Dryden Hunt was able to help set up the Flames' first goal before Seattle was able to tie it up in the third and ultimately beat Calgary 4-3 in a shootout.
8: It's going to be cloudy to start out the day today with a bit of rain starting in the morning with the added risk of a thunderstorm, about 5 to 10 millimeters worth of the wet stuff, high of 14 and a slight gusting wind. In the evening, the rain ends overnight to a chance of showers, a chance of snow in the upper altitudes, a low of 9 as well. Tomorrow's going to be mainly cloudy, a high of 15, Sunday sunny and 18, and on Monday, sun and clouds and 18. The Drive BC Road Report says more of the same. Construction delay, Highway 3B, Nancy Green and Rosslyn, and DeVito Drive and Bear Creek Road and Trail. If you spot anything, let us know with a text, 250-365-6100 from the Goat Weather Booth. I'm Sam Pike.
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Sam here. It is Friday. We have finally made it. If you've been counting down since Monday morning, congratulations. You can finally stop pretending you enjoy Tuesdays. Like I said, I'm Sam Pike, and we got a busy one coming up this morning. Some music history, a little bit of comic book love, the sculpture spotlight, and a couple of bet of the weeks. But for now, grab whatever you need to keep yourself moving through the morning. Coffee, breakfast, emotional support, tea. Let's get this Friday rolling.

0: Hey, Sam Pike here. We're going to do a stomp in rock history today. It's a pretty interesting one, September 25th. In 1980, Led Zeppelin drummer John Bonham died at just 32 years old. Bonham was an absolute monster behind the kit. Huge power, incredible speed, and a style that really influenced drummers for decades. Dave Grohl, Neil Peart, Tommy Lee, Chad Smith, you can all hear Bonham's fingerprints all over rock drumming. And Led Zeppelin made a decision not to replace him. They'd rather call it quits than carry on without their friend. Then 10 years later, another drummer would become pretty important in rock history as well. He got his big break. In 1990, 21-year-old Dave Grohl auditioned for Nirvana and got the job. Kurt Cobain had seen him playing with Scream and basically thought, well, that's our guy. Not a bad couple of chapters in rock history for September 25th.
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1: I'm Greg Nesteroff. Highway 3 has reopened west of Grand Forks following a fatal crash Thursday. A 69-year-old city man died when his semi-trailer went down a steep embankment near Danshan Village Road. Police are investigating the cause, but don't think anything criminal was involved. They're asking anyone who saw it happen or who might have dash cam footage to contact them. The remains of a missing 71-year-old Slocan man have been discovered. Terry Emile Brennan vanished in February 2025. Police say a body was discovered this past July near Slocan Lake. They've now confirmed that it was him. They haven't released the cause of death, but say foul play isn't suspected. BC Green Party leader Emily Lowen will run in Saanich North in the Islands. That riding is held by Green MLA Rob Botterill, who's not running for re-election. Lowen criticized Premier David Eby's decision to call a snap election in the middle of a trade war.
2: Well, this is, to say the least opportune time for an election. Both major parties have lost the confidence of this province. The Greens are ready to serve with conviction, not stoke fears or squabble in division.
1: Lowen says the cost of living is the number one issue for the Greens. Former BC Conservative leader John Rustad won't run for re-election.
3: Rustad says his time serving Nechako Lakes has been rewarding, but that time is done. Rustad led the Conservatives during a time of massive growth for the party, but it was also rocked by internal divisions that led to his ouster as leader last December. Reflecting on his leadership earlier this week, Rustad said he made some mistakes.
4: And that created a lot of the chaos because of those mistakes, and so be it. But I actually think we're now at a really good place.
3: Lorne Dirksen is now party leader heading into the October 24th election after Carolyn Finley resigned. Emily Joveski, Vista News, Victoria.
1: Creston RCMP Staff Sergeant Brandon Beliziuk is stepping down as detachment commander. He's taking on a new role with the National Police Federation. He shared the news with Town Council this week.
5: And as I stand here today, I find myself reflecting not so much on the position I'm leaving, but on the people in the community that have made these years so meaningful for me. I've spent 20 years in policing. I can honestly say that serving as the detachment commander in Creston has been the highlight of my policing career, hands down.
1: Beliziuk has been in the role for 3 years. Corporal Rick Goodwin will serve as acting commander while the RCMP works to fill the position. The Nelson Visitor Center has seen a change in where some of its visitors are coming from. That's according to manager Mindy Fair.
6: We're seeing a huge increase in European travelers, especially those from Germany, actually. Yeah. And, you know, talking to people, we obviously ask, you know, what brought you here instead of other places? And, you know, with the issues that are happening south of us, that has been a big motivator.
1: Fair says the center has seen about 24,000 visitors this year, but local tourism remains highly seasonal, with about 60% of the visitor center traffic coming between May and October. It was shaping up to be a three-way race to replace Andy Davidoff as regional district director for rural Castlegar. But two candidates dropped out, leaving Chris Popoff to be acclaimed. Popoff says he's surprised.
7: Yeah, absolutely. I thought there's two really good candidates that put their name forward, and I thought it would definitely be a good race. For whatever reason, these folks have pulled their names out.
1: Popoff was born and raised in Castlegar, where he runs Dirty Diggers Contractors. He's lived in Pass Creek for more than 20 years, and he says his only reason for running is to serve his community.
0: For these local stories and more, go to MyKootenayNow.com.
8: Canucks remain without a win this preseason as they fall 2-1 to the Edmonton Oilers last night. The bigger loss was Philip Hedel getting tripped up by an official and falling awkwardly into the boards in the first period. The forward left with an apparent shoulder injury and has suffered with many concussion and upper body injuries in his career. In fact, in his 2 seasons with Vancouver, he's only managed to suit up for 27 games. Meanwhile, Nelson's Dryden Hunt was able to help set up the Flames' first goal before Seattle was able to tie it up in the third and ultimately beat Calgary 4-3 in a shootout.
9: Good weather. It's going to be cloudy to start out the day today with a bit of rain starting in the morning with the added risk of a thunderstorm, about 5 to 10 millimeters worth of the wet stuff, high of 14 and a slight gusting wind. In the evening, the rain ends overnight to a chance of showers, a chance of snow in the upper altitudes, a low of 9 as well. Tomorrow's going to be mainly cloudy, a high of 15, Sunday sunny and 18, and on Monday, sun and clouds and 18. The Drive BC Road Report says more of the same construction delay. Highway 3B, Nancy Green and Rosslyn, and DeVito Drive and Bear Creek Road and Trail. If you spot anything, let us know with a text. 250-365-6100 from the GOAT Weather Booth. I'm Sam Pike. 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

0: Hey, you want to have an absolutely... Whoa, man. Didn't know there was a last little hurrah there. That's big time by Peter Gabriel. I'm going to write that down in my little notebook here. That is a little bit of an extra. If your idea of a relaxing Tuesday night features some extremely loud guitars, fuzz, sludge, and other possibly temporarily arranging of your internal organs, I got a show for you. Franklin's coming to the shops in Slocan with Radog and Trash Wizard. Trash Wizard. Franklin's a two-piecer from Whitehorse with Kirsty Wells handling the vocals and fuzzy heavy bass with Evan Joel bringing the drums and backing vocals. They describe themselves as a melodic, sludgy, tension-building riff machine, which is a pretty fantastic band description. Radog, cosmic shape-shifting sound. Nelson's Trash Wizard bringing slow, heavy sludge. All ages, though, younger fans will need to bring an adult. A school night, of course, but according to an extremely legitimate rule I've just invented, attendance is mandatory.
1: The GOAT.
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0: Today is National Comic Book Day, so I feel like we have to settle an important question here. Who is the greatest Canadian comic book hero? There are a couple of them on the list that you might not know about, but of course, you gotta go Wolverine, obviously. The Claws, the Attitude, the Canadian connection there. Alberta boy, I believe. You got Deadpool, who's technically Canadian too, although I'm not sure I'd want him representing us at an international summit. And of course, Guardian from Alpha Flight. If you didn't know, Guardian's kind of Canada's answer to Captain America, besides Captain Canuck, who's not really mainstream much anymore. But yeah, Canada's produced some pretty serious superheroes, although I'm still waiting for one of those superpowers to successfully find maple syrup shooting abilities. I think that's probably the most Canadian thing in the world.
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0: Forensic and DNA analysis have confirmed that it's him. Police don't suspect foul play, but they haven't revealed how he died. BC Green Party leader Emily Lowen will run in Saanich North in next month's election. The riding is currently held by Rob Botterill of the Greens, who won't run for re-election. Botterill says he only planned to serve one term.
1: When I ran for office, I made a personal commitment to be the MLA for a four-year term. EB upended all that with an irresponsible, reckless decision to call an election in the middle of a trade war.
0: The Greens' only other MLA, Jeremy Valeriot, is running again in West Vancouver's Sea to Sky. Four of Premier David Eby's cabinet ministers say they won't run for re-election this fall.
2: Former Finance Minister Brenda Bailey is the fourth member of Premier David Eby's cabinet to say she won't run for re-election. Bailey says she's cancer-free after recently undergoing surgery, and she'll be supporting NDP candidates on the campaign trail. Former Health and Jobs Minister Ravi Kallon, Agriculture Minister Lana Popham, and Emergency Management Minister Kelly Green have also said they won't run for re-election. Emily Joveski, Vista News, Victoria.
0: Creston RCMP Staff Sergeant Brandon Beliziuk is stepping down as detachment commander to take on a new role with the National Policing Federation. He gave his final presentation to council this week, thanking the community for supporting him through some difficult moments.
3: What makes a community special isn't the absence of those challenges. It's the people who stand beside you when those challenges come. This community has stood beside me and our members time and time again. I want to sincerely thank you for your support of the RCMP and for the relationship that I've been able to build with everybody over the years.
0: Corporal Rick Goodwin will take over as acting commander until a permanent replacement is found. Chris Popoff has been acclaimed as the new regional district director for rural Castlegar. It was originally going to be a three-way race, but the other two candidates withdrew. We asked Popoff what prompted him to seek the position.
4: You know, I'm born and raised here in Castlegar, 25 years in Pass Creek, and just looking to be there for my community, have an ear for the folks within Area I, and be a voice for them as well, you know, when they have issues and need something brought forward.
0: Popoff runs Dirty Diggers Contracting. He'll replace longtime director Andy Davidoff, who didn't seek re-election. Better air access could help Nelson's tourism economy through the winter. That according to Nelson Chamber of Commerce Executive Director Tom Thompson. He says reliability issues at the West Kootenay Regional Airport have made it hard for local businesses to recommend flying to Nelson.
5: We were at a meeting about a year and a half or 2 years ago with Air Canada down at the Prestige, and almost every one of the resorts don't even say that there's air travel to get to Nelson. If we can get the airport fixed, that would, I think, help some of the winter economy.
0: He says the chamber has been advocating with economic development groups in the Tri-Cities to find solutions.
6: Be the first to know. Get daily and weekly news alerts by signing up at our website, mykootenaynow.com.
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8: Canucks remain without a win this preseason as they fall 2-1 to the Edmonton Oilers last night. The bigger loss was Philip Hedel getting tripped up by an official and falling awkwardly into the boards in the first period. The forward left with an apparent shoulder injury and has suffered with many concussion and upper body injuries in his career. In fact, in his two seasons with Vancouver, he's only managed to suit up for 27 games. Meanwhile, Nelson's Dryden Hunt was able to help set up the Flames' first goal before Seattle was able to tie it up in the third and ultimately beat Calgary 4-3 in a shootout.
9: It's going to be cloudy to start out the day today with a bit of rain starting in the morning with the added risk of a thunderstorm, about 5 to 10 millimeters worth of the wet stuff, high of 14 and a slight gusting wind. In the evening, the rain ends overnight to a chance of showers, a chance of snow in the upper altitudes, a low of 9 as well. Tomorrow's going to be mainly cloudy, a high of 15. Sunday, sunny and 18. And on Monday, sun and clouds and 18. The Drive BC Road Report says more of the same. Construction delay, Highway 3B, Nancy Green and Rosslyn, and DeVito Drive and Bear Creek Road and Trail. If you spot anything, let us know with a text, 250-365-6100 from the GOAT Weather Booth. I'm Sam Pike.
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0: It's time for one of my favorite moments of the week. It's time for our Pet of the Week, speaking with Daniel from the SPCA. Now, Daniel, who is our lucky four-legged friend this week?
1: So we're going to feature Buddy this week. And Buddy is a small dog, something we don't get as often here at the shelter. But he is a poodle, Havanese cross, and he's 8 years old. He does need a little bit of time to trust new people, but he's got a really goofy personality that comes out once he does trust you. He absolutely loves balls, and he can actually keep himself entertained with that ball for a few hours at a time. So he's really fun to watch, and he really bonds to people once he trusts you. He also loves other dogs as well, so he'll be quite a unique character for maybe an older couple that's looking for a companionship.
0: And if we wanted to add him to our little family, how do we go about adopting him?
1: So the best place to go is check out our website, and on there it is spca.bc.ca, and you'll find all kinds of information from adoptions to how to support the SPCA or campaigns that we have running, or even merchandise if you're looking to support us that way. So definitely check out our website.

0: Continuing our conversation with Danielle at the BCSPCA. Now, Danielle, besides our pet of the week, what else is going on?
1: I just wanted to tell you a little bit about our medical appeals. So for Buddy in particular, he did need quite extensive dental work. So he's been featured as a medical appeal online, which is for animals that need that extra little bit of attention to get them to adoptable stage. So we're always looking for support that way, and it's always fun for individuals to get follow-up updates and stuff to learn more about the specific animals that they want to support. So definitely check that out. It's under medical appeals on our website.
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1: I'm Greg Nesteroff. Highway 3 has reopened west of Grand Forks following a fatal crash Thursday. A 69-year-old city man died when his semi-trailer went down a steep embankment near Danshan Village Road. Police are investigating the cause, but don't think anything criminal was involved. They're asking anyone who saw it happen or who might have dash cam footage to contact them. The remains of a missing 71-year-old Slocan man have been discovered. Terry Emile Brennan vanished in February 2025. Police say a body was discovered this past July near Slocan Lake. They've now confirmed that it was him. They haven't released the cause of death, but say foul play isn't suspected. BC Green Party leader Emily Lowen will run in Saanich North in the Islands. That riding is held by Green MLA Rob Botterill, who's not running for re-election. Lowen criticized Premier David Eby's decision to call a snap election in the middle of a trade war.
2: Well, this is, to say the least opportune time for an election. Both major parties have lost the confidence of this province. The Greens are ready to serve with conviction, not stoke fears or squabble in division.
1: Lowen says the cost of living is the number one issue for the Greens. Former BC Conservative leader John Rustad won't run for re-election.
3: Rustad says his time serving Nechako Lakes has been rewarding, but that time is done. Rustad led the Conservatives during a time of massive growth for the party, but it was also rocked by internal divisions that led to his ouster as leader last December. Reflecting on his leadership earlier this week, Rustad said he made some mistakes.
4: And that created a lot of the chaos because of those mistakes, and so be it. But I actually think we're now at a really good place.
3: Lauren Dirksen is now party leader heading into the October 24th election after Carrie Lynn Finley resigned. Emily Joveski, Vista News, Victoria.
1: Creston RCMP Staff Sergeant Brandon Beliziuk is stepping down as detachment commander. He's taking on a new role with the National Police Federation. He shared the news with Town Council this week.
5: And as I stand here today, I find myself reflecting not so much on the position I'm leaving, but on the people in the community that have made these years so meaningful for me. I've spent 20 years in policing. I can honestly say that serving as the detachment commander in Creston has been the highlight of my policing career, hands down.
1: Beliziuk has been in the role for 3 years. Corporal Rick Goodwin will serve as acting commander while the RCMP works to fill the position. The Nelson Visitor Center has seen a change in where some of its visitors are coming from. That's according to manager Mindy Fair.
6: We're seeing a huge increase in European travelers, especially those from Germany, actually. Yeah. And, you know, talking to people, we obviously ask, you know, what brought you here instead of other places? And, you know, with the issues that are happening south of us, that has been a big motivator.
1: Fair says the center has seen about 24,000 visitors this year, but local tourism remains highly seasonal, with about 60% of the visitor center traffic coming between May and October. It was shaping up to be a three-way race to replace Andy Davidoff as regional district director for rural Castlegar. But two candidates dropped out, leaving Chris Popoff to be acclaimed. Popoff says he's surprised.
7: Yeah, absolutely. I thought there's two really good candidates that put their name forward, and I thought it would definitely be a good race. For whatever reason, these folks have pulled their names out.
1: Popoff was born and raised in Castlegar, where he runs Dirty Diggers Contractors. He's lived in Pass Creek for more than 20 years, and he says his only reason for running is to serve his community.
0: For these local stories and more, go to MyKootenayNow.com.
8: Canucks remain without a win this preseason as they fall 2-1 to the Edmonton Oilers last night. The bigger loss was Philip Hedel getting tripped up by an official and falling awkwardly into the boards in the first period. The forward left with an apparent shoulder injury and has suffered with many concussion and upper body injuries in his career. In fact, in his two seasons with Vancouver, he's only managed to suit up for 27 games. Meanwhile, Nelson's Dryden Hunt was able to help set up the Flames' first goal before Seattle was able to tie it up in the third and ultimately beat Calgary 4-3 in a shootout.
9: Goat weather. It's going to be cloudy to start out the day today with a bit of rain starting in the morning with the added risk of a thunderstorm, about 5 to 10 millimeters worth of the wet stuff, high of 14 and a slight gusting wind. In the evening, the rain ends overnight to a chance of showers, a chance of snow in the upper altitudes, a low of 9 as well. Tomorrow's going to be mainly cloudy, a high of 15, Sunday sunny and 18, and on Monday, sun and clouds and 18. The Drive BC Road Report says more of the same construction delay. Highway 3B, Nancy Green and Rosslyn, and DeVito Drive and Bear Creek Road and Trail. If you spot anything, let us know with a text. 250-365-6100 from the Goat Weather Booth. I'm Sam Pike.
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0: Humans are like animals. Everyone's got one. Even Sam. It's time for Sam Says So on the GOAT.
1: The Sam Says So, the part of the show where I come out and take a silly, silly stance. And today, well, it's Friday, so Sam says Friday is treat day. You've made it through the week. You've answered emails. You went to work. You dealt with traffic. You've probably had at least one moment you stared in the middle of distance wondering what you were doing with your life. So today, get yourself something nice, a fancy coffee, a good donut, order the burger, buy that snack you've been thinking about all week. You don't need a reason. It's Friday, darn it. That's the reason Sam says so.
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0: Talking to our good friend, Mr. Dan Nashman from AM Ford and AM Plus and Trail today, where we're approaching the final weekend of their food bank campaign.
1: Yes, it is. 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
1: I'm Greg Nesteroff. A 69-year-old Grand Forks man died in Thursday morning's crash of a semi-trailer west of the city. RCMP say the vehicle went down a steep embankment near Danchen Village Road. The road was closed for several hours. Police are still trying to figure out what happened, but don't suspect anything criminal. They want to hear from any witnesses or anyone with relevant dash cam footage. RCMP confirm human remains found near Slocan Lake belong to a man who went missing over a year and a half ago. 71-year-old Terry Emile Brennan was last seen in February 2025. Police say a body was found about 5 kilometers north of Slocan near the lake in July. Forensic and DNA analysis have confirmed that it's him. Police don't suspect foul play, but they haven't revealed how he died. BC Green Party leader Emily Lowen will run in Saanich North in next month's election. The riding is currently held by Rob Botterill of the Greens, who won't run for re-election. Botterill says he only planned to serve one term.
2: When I ran for office, I made a personal commitment to be the MLA for a four-year term. EB upended all that with an irresponsible, reckless decision to call an election in the middle of a trade war.
1: The Greens' only other MLA, Jeremy Valeriot, is running again in West Vancouver's Sea to Sky. Four of Premier David Eby's cabinet ministers say they won't run for re-election this fall.
3: Former Finance Minister Brenda Bailey is the fourth member of Premier David Eby's cabinet to say she won't run for re-election. Bailey says she's cancer-free after recently undergoing surgery, and she'll be supporting NDP candidates on the campaign trail. Former Health and Jobs Minister Ravi Kallon, Agriculture Minister Lana Popham, and Emergency Management Minister Kelly Green have also said they won't run for re-election. Emily Joveski, Vista News, Victoria.
1: Creston RCMP Staff Sergeant Brandon Beliziuk is stepping down as detachment commander to take on a new role with the National Policing Federation. He gave his final presentation to council this week, thanking the community for supporting him through some difficult moments.
4: But what makes a community special isn't the absence of those challenges. It's the people who stand beside you when those challenges come. This community has stood beside me and our members time and time again. I want to sincerely thank you for your support of the RCMP and for the relationship that I've been able to build with everybody over the years.
1: Corporal Rick Goodwin will take over as acting commander until a permanent replacement is found. Chris Popoff has been acclaimed as the new regional district director for rural Castlegar. It was originally going to be a three-way race, but the other two candidates withdrew. We asked Popoff what prompted him to seek the position.
5: You know, I'm born and raised here in Castlegar, 25 years in Pass Creek, and just looking to be there for my community, have an ear for the folks within Area I, and be a voice for them as well, you know, when they have issues and need something brought forward.
1: Popoff runs

0: companies to find solutions.
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2: Canucks remain without a win this preseason as they fall 2-1 to the Edmonton Oilers last night. The bigger loss was Philip Hedel getting tripped up by an official and falling awkwardly into the boards in the first period. The forward left with an apparent shoulder injury and has suffered with many concussion and upper body injuries in his career. In fact, in his two seasons with Vancouver, he's only managed to suit up for 27 games. Meanwhile, Nelson's Dryden Hunt was able to help set up the Flames' first goal before Seattle was able to tie it up in the third and ultimately beat Calgary 4-3 in a shootout.
3: Goat Sports for the Bombay Restaurant in Castlegar. Fridays, $2 off fish and chips or any seafood meal. 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
4: Your weather. It's going to be cloudy to start out the day today with a bit of rain starting in the morning with the added risk of a thunderstorm, about 5 to 10 millimeters worth of the wet stuff, high of 14 and a slight gusting wind. In the evening, the rain ends overnight to a chance of showers, a chance of snow in the upper altitudes, a low of 9 as well. Tomorrow's going to be mainly cloudy, a high of 15. Sunday, sunny and 18. And on Monday, sun and clouds and 18. The Drive BC Road Report says more of the same. Construction delay, Highway 3B, Nancy Green and Rosslyn, and DeVito Drive and Bear Creek Road and Trail. If you spot anything, let us know with a text, 250-365-6100. From the GOAT Weather Booth, I'm Sam Pike.
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Every week, we take a little detour through Castlegar and shine a light on one of the many sculptures you can find around town. This week, we're looking at Forging Light for Mitochondrial Disease by Lisa Huth. This one's a very personal one. Lisa created the sculpture inspired by her niece, Zoe, who's bravely living with mitochondrial disease. We're going to speak to Lisa over the next hour or so stay tuned for the entire Sculpture Spotlight coming up shortly.

0: All right, it's time for the Sculpture Spotlight, where we shine a tiny spotlight on one of the many sculptures around Castlegar. Today, it's going to be Forging Light for Mitochondrial Disease, a sculpture you can find out right next to City Hall in Castlegar by sculptor Lisa Huth. Now, I have Lisa on the horn. Lisa, can you tell me a little bit about how you went about designing this sculpture?
1: Well, it was an effort with myself and my niece, Zoe. I had approached her asking if she would be all right if I made a sculpture to raise awareness for mitochondrial disease. So then I had a couple ideas and I pitched them to her, and she liked this one with the Tim Burton inspiration behind it. I told her my ideas, I drew up some sketches, sent them to her, and we kind of bounced back and forth, and she helped along with that. So that's the reason that I made the sculpture, was to raise awareness. Mitochondrial disease is when your mitochondria in your cells don't function properly. By them not working properly, you can have a whole range of issues. They can target mostly muscle and large organs.
0: We're going to continue our conversation with Lisa very shortly here. In the meantime, if you'd like to see a video of the sculpture and a photo went out there, do be sure to stop by our Facebook page, 993thegoat-CKQR.
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1: I'm Greg Nesteroff. Highway 3 has reopened west of Grand Forks following a fatal crash Thursday. A 69-year-old city man died when his semi-trailer went down a steep embankment near Danshan Village Road. Police are investigating the cause, but don't think anything criminal was involved. They're asking anyone who saw it happen or who might have dashcam footage to contact them. The remains of a missing 71-year-old Slocan man have been discovered. Terry Emil Brennan vanished in February 2025. Police say a body was discovered this past July near Slocan Lake. They've now confirmed that it was him. They haven't released the cause of death, but say foul play isn't suspected. BC Green Party leader Emily Lowen will run in Saanich North in the Islands. That riding is held by Green MLA Rob Botterill, who's not running for re-election. Lowen criticized Premier David Eby's decision to call a snap election in the middle of a trade war.
2: Well, this is, to say the least opportune time for an election. Both major parties have lost the confidence of this province. The Greens are ready to serve with conviction, not stoke fears or squabble in division.
1: Lowen says the cost of living is the number one issue for the Greens. Former BC Conservative leader John Rustad won't run for re-election.
3: Rustad says his time serving Nechako Lakes has been rewarding, but that time is done. Rustad led the Conservatives during a time of massive growth for the party, but it was also rocked by internal divisions that led to his ouster as leader last December. Reflecting on his leadership earlier this week, Rustad said he made some mistakes.
4: And that created a lot of the chaos because of those mistakes, and so be it. But I actually think we're now at a really good place.
3: Lauren Dirksen is now party leader heading into the October 24th election after Carolyn Finley resigned. Emily Joveski, Vista News, Victoria.
1: Creston RCMP Staff Sergeant Brandon Belisiak is stepping down as detachment commander. He's taking on a new role with the National Police Federation. He shared the news with town council this week.
5: And as I stand here today, I find myself reflecting not so much on the position I'm leaving, but on the people in the community that have made these years so meaningful for me. I've spent 20 years in policing. I can honestly say that serving as the detachment commander in Creston has been the highlight of my policing career, hands down.
1: Belisiak has been in the role for 3 years. Corporal Rick Goodwin will serve as acting commander while the RCMP works to fill the position. The Nelson Visitor Center has seen a change in where some of its visitors are coming from. That's according to manager Mindy Fair.
6: We're seeing a huge increase in European travelers, especially those from Germany, actually. Yeah. And, you know, talking to people, we obviously ask, you know, what brought you here instead of other places? And, you know, with the issues that are happening south of us, that has been a big motivator.
1: Fair says the center has seen about 24,000 visitors this year, but local tourism remains highly seasonal, with about 60% of the visitor center traffic coming between May and October. It was shaping up to be a three-way race to replace Andy Davidoff as regional district director for rural Castlegar. But two candidates dropped out, leaving Chris Popoff to be acclaimed. Popoff says he's surprised.
7: Yeah, absolutely. I thought there's two really good candidates that put their name forward, and I thought it would definitely be a good race. For whatever reason, these folks have pulled their names out.
1: Popoff was born and raised in Castlegar, where he runs Dirty Diggers Contractors. He's lived in Pass Creek for more than 20 years, and he says his only reason for running is to serve his community.
0: For these local stories and more, go to MyKootenayNow.com.
8: Canucks remain without a win this preseason as they fall 2-1 to the Edmonton Oilers last night. The bigger loss was Philip Hedel getting tripped up by an official and falling awkwardly into the boards in the first period. The forward left with an apparent shoulder injury and has suffered with many concussion and upper body injuries in his career. In fact, in his 2 seasons with Vancouver, he's only managed to suit up for 27 games. Meanwhile, Nelson's Dryden Hunt was able to help set up the Flames' first goal before Seattle was able to tie it up in the third and ultimately beat Calgary 4-3 in a shootout.
9: Good weather. It's going to be cloudy to start out the day today with a bit of rain starting in the morning with the added risk of a thunderstorm, about 5 to 10 millimeters worth of the wet stuff, high of 14 and a slight gusting wind. In the evening, the rain ends overnight to a chance of showers, a chance of snow in the upper altitudes. high of, or rather a low of 9 as well. Tomorrow's going to be mainly cloudy, a high of 15. Sunday, sunny and 18. And on Monday, sun and clouds and 18. The Drive BC Road Report says more of the same. Construction delay, Highway 3B, Nancy Green and Rosslyn, and DeVito Drive and Bear Creek Road and Trail. If you spot anything, let us know with a text, 250-365-6100. From the GOAT Weather Booth, I'm Sam Pike.
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0: Continuing our conversation with artist Lisa Huth, the sculptor behind the sculpture Forging Light for Mitochondrial Disease. Now, Lisa, what was the process like, kind of linking these two passions of yours, helping raise awareness while linking it with your other passion, art?
1: This is the first time I've done it this way. I like to think that my art is kind of like my voice, like getting it out into the community. And so this was just something that was really important to me. So I wanted to just raise awareness, bring it to the community.
0: And do you feel like you've reached your goal? Do you feel like you've raised that awareness you set out to do?
1: Right off the bat, as soon as I delivered it to Castlegar Sculpture Walk, the interview that they set up, right off the bat, they were keen and interested in what I was doing and asked about my niece. And I haven't had many people reach out to me. However, like on my social media channels, like I have raised lots of awareness there, and I feel like Castlegar Sculpture Walk has helped raise awareness for it as well.
0: We're going to wrap up our conversation with Lisa very shortly. Stay locked in.
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3: 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The province of BC has also named the Strategic Metals Initiative as one of 18 priority resource projects. 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

0: All right, let's wrap up our conversation here with Lisa Huth, the sculptor behind the sculpture Forging Light for Mitochondrial Disease. Now, Lisa, we've spoken a little bit about the message you were looking to bring to the forefront here with your sculpture. Now let's talk a little bit about your past. How'd you get started with this kind of art form, this kind of 3D art form?
1: Originally, I started in a metal fab shop in West Kelowna, and I worked there for 4 years. I used to build the fuel tanks for the Western Star Trucks. Yeah, I went and got my welding tickets, and then I found out about a blacksmithing program, and that was offered in Vernon at the time, so I took that. And I started my business in 2003, providing custom metalwork for people's homes and businesses. When we moved here 11 years ago, I was like, what's up with all these sculptures downtown? This is awesome. And so I just wanted to know how to be a part of it. And so when we moved here, I had 2 little kids, and now they're in school. And 5 years ago, I guess, I applied to the Castlegar Sculpture Walk. And every year I've gotten to put a piece in. And that also kind of started my journey into sculptures in other cities.
2: So cool. So kind of a happy accident that you ended up in the sculpture capital of Canada here.
1: Yeah, it must have been meant to be for sure.
0: Well, thank you so much for stopping by the station to talk with me, Lisa. You, the listener, if you are interested in hearing the entire interview, do stop by our Facebook page, 993thegoat-CKQR. Next week, a new spotlight on a new sculpture.
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1: I'm Greg Nesteroff. A 69-year-old Grand Forks man died in Thursday morning's crash of a semi-trailer west of the city. RCMP say the vehicle went down a steep embankment near Danchen Village Road. The road was closed for several hours. Police are still trying to figure out what happened, but don't suspect anything criminal. They want to hear from any witnesses or anyone with relevant dash cam footage. RCMP confirm human remains found near Slocan Lake belong to a man who went missing over a year and a half ago. 71-year-old Terry Emile Brennan was last seen in February 2025. Police say a body was found about 5 kilometers north of Slocan near the lake in July. Forensic and DNA analysis have confirmed that it's him. Police don't suspect foul play, but they haven't revealed how he died. BC Green Party leader Emily Lowen will run in Saanich North in next month's election. The riding is currently held by Rob Botterill of the Greens, who won't run for re-election. Botterill says he only planned to serve one term.
2: When I ran for office, I made a personal commitment to be the MLA for a four-year term. EB upended all that with an irresponsible, reckless decision to call an election in the middle of a trade war.
1: The Greens' only other MLA, Jeremy Valeriot, is running again in West Vancouver's Sea to Sky. Four of Premier David Eby's cabinet ministers say they won't run

0: He gave his final presentation to council this week, thanking the community for supporting him through some difficult moments.
1: But what makes a community special isn't the absence of those challenges. It's the people who stand beside you when those challenges come. This community has stood beside me and our members time and time again. I want to sincerely thank you for your support of the RCMP and for the relationship that I've been able to build with everybody over the years.
0: Corporal Rick Goodwin will take over as acting commander until a permanent replacement is found. Chris Popoff has been acclaimed as the new regional district director for rural Castlegar. It was originally going to be a three-way race, but the other two candidates withdrew. We asked Popoff what prompted him to seek the position.
2: You know, I'm born and raised here in Castlegar, 25 years in Pass Creek, and just looking to be there for my community, have an ear for the folks within Area I, and be a voice for them as well, you know, when they have issues and need something brought forward.
0: Popoff runs Dirty Diggers Contracting. He'll replace longtime director Andy Davidoff, who didn't seek re-election. Better air access could help Nelson's tourism economy through the winter. That according to Nelson Chamber of Commerce Executive Director Tom Thompson. He says reliability issues at the West Kootenay Regional Airport have made it hard for local businesses to recommend flying to Nelson.
3: We were at a meeting about a year and a half or 2 years ago with Air Canada down at the Prestige, and almost every one of the resorts don't even say that there's air travel to get to Nelson. If we can get the airport fixed, that would, I think, help some of the winter economy.
0: He says the chamber has been advocating with economic development groups in the Tri-Cities to find solutions.
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5: Canucks remain without a win this preseason as they fall 2-1 to the Edmonton Oilers last night. The bigger loss was Philip Hedel getting tripped up by an official and falling awkwardly into the boards in the first period. The forward left with an apparent shoulder injury and has suffered with many concussion and upper body injuries in his career. In fact, in his two seasons with Vancouver, he's only managed to suit up for 27 games. Meanwhile, Nelson's Dryden Hunt was able to help set up the Flames' first goal before Seattle was able to tie it up in the third and ultimately beat Calgary 4-3 in a shootout.
6: Weather. It's going to be cloudy to start out the day today with a bit of rain starting in the morning with the added risk of a thunderstorm, about 5 to 10 millimeters worth of the wet stuff, high of 14 and a slight gusting wind. In the evening, the rain ends overnight to a chance of showers, a chance of snow in the upper altitudes, a low of 9 as well. Tomorrow's going to be mainly cloudy, a high of 15. Sunday, sunny and 18. And on Monday, sun and clouds and 18. The Drive BC Road Report says more of the same. Construction delay, Highway 3B, Nancy Green and Rosslyn, and DeVito Drive and Bear Creek Road and Trail. If you spot anything, let us know with a text, 250-365-6100 from the GOAT Weather Booth. I'm Sam Pike.
4: What is

0: Hey, good morning. Sam Pike here into the last hour of the Power Rock Morning today. Before we move on, let's talk about the rain out there. It's going to be a wet morning for you. Hopefully you're ready for some puddles out there. I wore slides today. I wore sandals. I wore socks as well because it's a morning show and nobody really sees me. So it's going to be a wet one for me. Hey, the Castlegar Rebels are going to be in action tonight in Castlegar. Game two of their three-game home stand. This one against the Chase Heat puck drops at 7 p.m. Then on Sunday, they have an early evening game with the Crescent Valley Thunder coming to town. Puck drops at 5. Now, the Rebels so far on the regular season are one loss, one win. Both games 6-5. First one, an overtime win in Creston on the road to launch off the season. The second one at home where the 100 Mile House Wranglers beat them 6-5. High scoring affair. Hopefully we can see less scoring on the opponents, more scoring on our side tonight. I'll get those scores for you on Monday.
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0: Hey, the GOAT's going to be out on location tomorrow. Two on locations, actually. Bryce is going to be at Andre's Electronic Experts right here in Casagar. And yours truly, I'm headed over to Stellar Vista Credit Union from 11 to 2 for their grand reopening. There's going to be a whole lot going on. Casagar Minor Hockey is going to be running the barbecue by donation. You can grab some food and help support the kids right there at the same time. There's also a $300 local gift basket up for grabs. Anybody who stops by can enter. And if you got some banking thing you want to be putting off forever, well, you know the one. Their local team's going to be able to help you get it done. Or if you're not a member yet, they can set you up. There's also going to be some pretty good offers going on right now, including free checking for new members. $100 towards a new RESP, and anyone who joins before December 31st gets a chance at 20,000 biggins. The whole community's invited, whether you're a member or not. I'm going to be there 11 to 2. Stop by, say hi, grab some barbecue.
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Good morning, Sam Pike here to let you know you're in for a little bit of a chaotic Tuesday night if you're interested in checking out Franklin coming to the shops in Slocan with Rad Dog and Trash Wizard. Love those band names. Franklin, it's a two-piece from White Horse Yukon with Kirsty Wells handling the vocals and fuzzy heavy bass while Evan Joel is bringing the drums and some backing vocals. They describe themselves as a melodic, sludgy, tension-building riff machine. That's a pretty fantastic band description. In addition, they got Rad Dog with their cosmic shape-shifting sound and Nelson's Trash Wizard bringing some slow heavy sludge. An all-ages show, but if you are younger, you do need to bring an adult. It's on a school night, so it's going to be an absolute blast. Why not show up to your next school day a little bit sleepy, another work day a little bit sleepy as well. More information can be found on our Facebook page where we shared the poster. Up next, Foo Fighters.

0: Hey, that's a wrap on the Power Rock Morning Today. It's where I'm going to leave you for the week. Thanks for letting me hang out with you this morning. Whatever you got planned this weekend, hope it's going to be a great one. Again, you have a chance to hang out with me tomorrow on location down at Stella Vista, or you can stop by and see Bryce at Andre's Electronic Experts right here in Casgar. The Rebels are back in action tonight, 7 p.m. down at the Casgar District Community Complex, welcoming the Chase Heat. You can stop and see them as well. I'll talk to you guys on Monday.
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0: 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The GOAT. 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
1: I'm Storm Lenny. A 69-year-old Grand Forks man died in Thursday morning's crash of a semi-trailer west of the city. RCMP say his semi-trailer went down a steep embankment near Danshan Village Road. The road was closed for several hours. Police are still trying to figure out what happened, but don't suspect anything criminal. They want to hear from witnesses or anyone with relevant dash cam footage. RCMP confirm human remains found near Slocan Lake belong to a man who went missing over a year and a half ago. 71-year-old Terry Emile Brennan was last seen February 2025. Police say a body was found about 5 kilometers north of Slocan near the lake in July. Forensic and DNA analysis has confirmed that it's him. Police don't suspect foul play, but they haven't revealed how he died. BC Green Party leader Emily Lowen will run in Saanich North in next month's election. It's currently held by Rob Botterell of the Greens, who won't run for re-election. Botterell says he only planned to serve one term.
2: When I ran for office, I made a personal commitment to be the MLA for a four-year term. EB upended all that with an irresponsible, reckless decision to call an election in the middle of a trade war.
1: The Greens' only other MLA, Jeremy Valeriot, is running again in West Vancouver Sea-to-Sky. Four of Premier David Eby's cabinet ministers say they won't run for re-election this fall.
3: Former Finance Minister Brenda Bailey is the fourth member of Premier David Eby's cabinet to say she won't run for re-election. Bailey says she's cancer-free after recently undergoing surgery, and she'll be supporting NDP candidates on the campaign trail. Former Health and Jobs Minister Ravi Kallon, Agriculture Minister Lana Popham, and Emergency Management Minister Kelly Green have also said they won't run for re-election. Emily Joveski, Vista News, Victoria.
1: Creston RCMP Staff Sergeant Brandon Beliziak is stepping down as detachment commander to take on a new role with the National Policing Federation. He gave his final delegation to council Tuesday, thanking the community for supporting him through some difficult moments.
4: But what makes a community special isn't the absence of those challenges. It's the people who stand beside you when those challenges come. This community has stood beside me and our members time and time again. I want to sincerely thank you for your support of the RCMP and for the relationship that I've been able to build with everybody over the years.
1: Corporal Rick Goodwin will take over as acting commander Monday until a permanent replacement is found. Chris Popoff has been acclaimed as the new regional district director for rural Castlegar. It was originally going to be a three-way race, but the other two candidates withdrew. We asked Popoff what prompted him to seek the position.
5: You know, I'm born and raised here in Castlegar, 25 years in Pass Creek, and just looking to be there for my community, have an ear for the folks within Area I, and be a voice for them as well, when they have issues and need something brought forward.
1: Popoff runs Dirty Digger Contracting. He'll replace longtime director Andy Davidoff, who didn't seek re-election. Better air access could help Nelson's tourism economy through the winter. That's according to Nelson Chamber of Commerce Director Tom Thompson, who spoke to Council Tuesday. He says reliability issues at the West Kootenay Regional Airport have made it hard for local businesses to recommend flying to Nelson.
6: We were at a meeting about a year and a half or 2 years ago with Air Canada down at the Prestige, and almost every one of the resorts don't even say that there's air travel to get to Nelson. If we can get the airport fixed, that would, I think, help some of the winter economy.
1: He says the Chamber has been advocating with economic development groups in the Tri-Cities to find solutions.
0: Be the first to know. Get daily and weekly news alerts by signing up at our website, MyKootenayNow.com.
1: Both Beaver Valley and Nelson are on the road for back-to-back games this weekend. Beaver Valley kicks things off in Kamloops, and Nelson plays Williams Lake. Meanwhile, the Border Bruins host a Soyuz on Saturday. As for the WIJHL, the Castlegar Rebels host the Chase Heat.

0: this afternoon with a high of 14. More rain tonight, dropping down to 9. Mainly cloudy tomorrow afternoon with a high of 15. And clear skies tomorrow night, dropping down to 3. I'm Storm Lenny.
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everybody had to pay and pay. A hustle here and a hustle there. New York City's the place where they said, hey.

the afternoon. Well, the afternoon started a couple hours ago, but it doesn't really start until I come on air, right? It's Bryce. Happy Friday. And, well, it got wet, which is kind of not exactly what we wanted, considering the Pass Creek Fair is happening this weekend. Is it going to ruin the entire weekend? Well, shouldn't. Today it's going to be a little bit messy, but I think we might be able to get off scot-free once we move throughout this weekend. I'll let you know what this weather means for the fall fair and, well, just more about the fair coming up. For now, Chilliwack, Fly at Night.

0: You don't have to live like a refugee. Tom Petty and the Heartbreakers on the GOAT. And was talking about the Pass Creek Fair, which officially starts at 3 p.m. With the Shooting Star Amusements. Now, we've had rain today, which had to come on the day that the fair started, didn't it? Looking at the forecast here, though, the rain is expected to continue kind of through today and tonight, but tomorrow maybe a little bit clearer. The rain will kind of lighten up early morning. Okay, we have a 30% chance of showers in the afternoon, but I don't think it's going to be like today. Clearing out Saturday, and Sunday looks pretty sunny and nice. So rain won't be around forever. Should have some decent weather at some points throughout the fair here. 14-degree high today, and it'll be up to 18 by the time we hit Sunday. 12 right now, and it's nice and cool. Nice and crisp.
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awesome. On the go, I'm Bryce, ready for NFL Week 3. Last night, Thursday Night Football, and a surprising win for the Atlanta Falcons. I feel like the Green Bay Packers are starting to fall apart a little bit, but we'll see what happens. On Sunday, the 10 o'clock a.m. window is loaded. Patriots, Jaguars, that's my game to watch, but hey, I'm a pass fan. Colts, Texans, Chargers, Bills, and well, a lot more as well. At 1 o'clock, the game I'd spotlight, Baltimore Ravens versus Dallas Cowboys, AFC versus NFC. Baltimore kind of dominated in week one, then they took a step back week two. Dallas, opposite, lost week one, then dominated week two. Two top teams that both can't afford to drop to 1-2. Then on Sunday night, we see the LA Rams and the Denver Broncos, another cross-conference match. Both teams were preseason Super Bowl contenders, both 1-1. It's another, I guess, must-win matchup for both teams. Should be a good weekend of football in the NFL. Let's keep going. Let's get the motor running. Oh, yeah. Ace of Spades, Motorhead.

0: Last night by the Strokes. Tomorrow night at Harry's Hall, the one and only Darren Johnson coming to Castle Gar with Ethan Askey. It's going to be a great night of groovy roots and blues. 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You can get it right now at harryshall.com/events. You can pick up at the door, but why not get ahead of it? And also check out what's coming up, because the schedule just keeps getting thicker and thicker. Coming up next weekend, we got a couple great shows as well. Be sure to talk about that then. But for right now, Darren Johnson, circle that for tomorrow.
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Journey with Separate Ways, Worlds Apart. It's on the go. How about some Foo Fighters? 19 years ago today, the album Echoes, Silence, Patience, and Grace came out. Its biggest hit was inspired by Sesame Street. Dave Grohl says, one of these things is not like the others, may have subconsciously influenced his songwriting. On the note of writing, Dave's been pretty coy about what the song is actually about, but I guess basically he says, we've all been screwed over. We've all been promised something that never happened. And that's all he said. Grohl encourages you to find your own meaning in the song. So go ahead and find meaning. It's the Foo Fighters. It's the Pretender.

0: A guy broke into a home. He looked for something to steal, and he settled on the bathtub. As you might imagine, a bathtub is not the most portable item, but after a good deal of struggling, he managed to get it somehow into the garage. But all that commotion attracted the attention of the neighbors. As he tried to drag the bathtub out of the garage, the cops were already waiting for him. Come on, man. Why are you stealing a bathtub?
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has opened. Shooting Star Amusement started at 3, and that'll be running all the way until 10 p.m. tonight. Also got the Night Market. That'll start at 6 p.m. running till 9:30, and live music. Valhalla Playboys will be playing at 6 p.m., and then the big main event at 7:30. Live music from Heavy Airship, the Led Zeppelin tribute band. Going to be absolutely awesome, and we're going to be doing some Led Zeppelin on the top five today at 5, honoring John Bonham. But that's all for tonight. We'll just get a lot happening. The real, true, fair part of it will start tomorrow, and I'll let you know that schedule tomorrow and Sunday coming up in a few, so don't miss that. We got BTO looking out for numero uno.

0: visual viewing. A little 5440 on the go. And it is officially past Creek Fair time. Started at 3. I just gave you tonight's rundown. Most stoked for Heavy Airship at 7:30, the Led Zeppelin tribute band. Tomorrow, the gates will open at 10 a.m. The lawnmower races at 10:15. The amusement rides will start at 11 and then live music throughout the day. We got Snakes and Horses, Sour Dope, Bellicat, and Latin Lovers. It's going to be a great time. More lawnmower races at 12 and at 2 as well. Then the gates will close at 10 on Saturday. Sunday, we go 10 to 5. Lawnmower races kind of at the same times, 10:15, 12, and 2. Live instruction line dancing happening at 11 and 4. And live music, Drew Story at 1 and from Danny Black and Shane Terry at 3. 10 to 5, we'll have the, or sorry, 11 to 5, the Shooting Star Rides. It's officially here. Pass Creek Fair is a go.
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Ozzy Osbourne shot in the dark. On the go. Let's keep it dark, okay? Some Evanescence. Their album, The Open Door, turns 20 today. This album had a tough act to follow. Fallen, the debut, was just massive. It was huge. The Open Door never really stepped out of that album's shadow. Some of the songs have just been kind of forgotten over the years, but that doesn't make it not great. In fact, there's a pretty big Evanescence song on here that I've never played on the goat, so let's fix that. Evanescence, Call Me When You're Sober.

0: Welcome to the jungle, baby. It's Guns N' Roses on the goat. Castlegar Rebels back in action tonight. And at home at that, too, Castlegar and District Complex will host the Chase Heat. Yes, that's going down at 7 p.m. tonight. Pretty stoked. Going to be calling that game on Flow Sports, Flow Hockey. I don't know, whatever it's called. Anyways, should be a good one. The Rebels had an exciting first weekend. They won 6-5 in Creston, then they lost 6-5 on Saturday night. So a lot of goals scored. We'll see if we can score some more against Chase tonight.
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On the go, I'm Bryce. Celebrating National One-Hit Wonder Day with Ram Jam's Black Betty. How about another one-hit wonder? I got a band that dropped one of the biggest rock hits of the late 90s and then just basically just dropped off the planet. It's Harvey Danger with Flag Pulse.

If music had wood paneling, like your dad's man cave when you were 14, it would be something like this. The GOAT.

0: Life is indeed a highway. It's Tom Cochran. Pushing to 4 o'clock. Get your news coming up in a few quick minutes. And this is going to be a busy weekend here. We got a lot going on. We have the Pass Creek Fair. We got Rebels games. We got various different concert events. Check out harryshall.com. Also got the Roslyn Arts and Culture Festival. This is going down Saturday and Sunday. There's going to be bouncy castles, some games, and a lot of fun stuff. Some vendors there, food trucks, that kind of stuff. Plus live music. Saturday, we'll start with the Golden City Fiddlers at noon. Sarah Orton after that, and then Sue's Blues. We got Don Birch, Hell's Bells, DJ Stella, and of course the Steve Mark Band on Sunday. No shortage of options. The question is, what are you going to do this weekend?
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1: I'm Storm Lenny. The Four Wheel Drive Association of BC is lending its support to calls to keep an old road at Trout Lake open. Director Colin Stewart says he has a personal reason for wanting to save the Rowdy Creek Forest Service Road.
2: My friends lost their lives on that road last year, and I was there. So I've kind of made a commitment to do everything I possibly can to keep that road open. They wouldn't want that road closed.
1: Stacy Torout and Matthew Yeomans died after their off-road vehicle went down an embankment. They were known for their popular online adventuring videos. The province is planning to deactivate the road because of geotechnical concerns. Castlegar has made its pitch to the Ministry of Infrastructure for a new school. City Manager Chris Barlow says they advocated on behalf of the school district at a recent Union of BC Municipalities convention.
3: They were looking to have a new high school built within the community and then converting SHSS to a middle school and then accommodating some of the elementary classes from Twin Rivers into the middle school.
1: Barlow says such a project is still years away, but it's worth talking about now. The mayor of Grand Forks says the boundaries brand is strong with the provincial government. Everett Baker points to Premier David Eby's speech at the Union of BC Municipalities Convention.
4: That's something we should not take lightly. The fact that of all the communities that he saw throughout the week, the fact that he would talk about Christina Lake and then talk about Grand Forks and our move to secure doctors and our advocacy for healthcare was quite amazing.
1: Eby jokes that he was a little afraid of outgoing Christina Lake Regional Director Grace McCrager. He also suggested that a new community forest in the boundary should be named after her. Two West Kootenay students are getting a financial boost as they pursue careers in forestry. Leah Hall of Nelson and Danica Belanger of Trail are among 10 recipients of the BC Council of Forest Industries 2026 Forestry Scholarships. Both are studying forest technology at Selkirk College and will receive $2,000 towards their post-secondary education. COFI has offered the annual scholarship since 2007 to support students pursuing professional, technical, and skilled trades careers connected to BC's forest sector. A new poll shows the BC Conservatives pulling ahead of the BC NDP after Premier David Eby declared a snap election for October 24th.
5: The Angus Reid poll released Thursday says the Conservatives, led by interim leader Lorne Dirksen, has the support of 43% of voters, compared to 35% for Eby's NDP. That's a drop for the NDP, who were 4 points ahead of the Conservatives earlier this month. But there's still a lot of uncertainty, with 20% of voters not yet sure which party they'll vote for. Emily Joveski, Vista News, Victoria.
1: Former Finance Minister Brenda Bailey is the fourth member of Premier David Eby's cabinet to say she won't run for re-election. Bailey said she is cancer-free after recently undergoing surgery, and she'll be supporting NDP candidates on the campaign trail. Former Health and Jobs Minister Ravi Kalon, Agriculture Minister Lana Popham, and Emergency Management Minister Kelly Green have also said they won't run again.
0: Be the first to know. 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
1: Both Beaver Valley and Nelson are on the road for back-to-back games this weekend. Beaver Valley kicks things off in Kamloops, and Nelson plays Williams Lake. Meanwhile, the Border Bruins host a Soyuz on Saturday. As for the WIJHL, the Castlegar Rebels host the Chase Heat this evening. And the Blue Jays finish their season in Toronto with a series against the Reds. Toronto comes into the series with only 3 wins in their last 10 games. And finally, the Jets are the only Canadian team on the ice for NHL preseason tonight as they take on Colorado.
0: Goat, roads, and weather.
1: On the roads, expect 20-minute delays on Highway 3A north of Nelson from 7 to 5 weekdays for road work. Meanwhile, single-lane traffic is also in place on the Kootenay Pass between Salmo and Creston from 7 to 7 Monday through Saturday and on the Nancy Green Highway from 7 to 5 weekdays. There's also still road work at the Weenita Junction daily until 5. In our weather forecast, rainy tonight, dropping down to 9, mainly cloudy tomorrow afternoon with a high of 15. Clear skies tomorrow night, dropping down to 3, and sunny with a high of 18 for Sunday. I'm Storm Lenny.
0: What is

Mitchell. Might as well go for a soda. I'm Bryce on the GOAT. And, well, I'd say maybe you should go check out a movie this weekend at Kootenai Center Cinemas. Go get a soda and a popcorn while you're there. Take advantage of Save Timber. All tickets throughout this month are just $7, but this is the last weekend of that. It'll be going back up to full price in October. We got Practical Magic 2, Resident Evil Heart of the Beast, Forgotten Island, and Avengers Endgame Encore. That's only going to be playing for 1 week here. Of course, it's not a new movie, but it's sort of re-released.

releasing the giant endgame and kind of setting up Doomsday in December. I'm going to go check that out, I think, maybe tomorrow or maybe on Sunday. We'll see. But either way, movie looks great, and, well, maybe you want to check it out. CUNY Center Cinemas all September. Cheap movies. I love movies. And you ought to know by now, I also love rock and roll.

0: Heart Barracuda on the Goat. I'm Bryce. Happy Friday. And I was just talking about Kootenai Center Cinemas and the Avengers Endgame Encore, which just opened last night. Quite fitting. Today is National Comic Book Day. So maybe you want to celebrate with a little comic book movie flair. To be honest, I've never really read comics, even as a kid or anything. I kind of got into the whole Marvel world very late, like honestly just a few years ago. Actually, when I got COVID, I kind of put myself inside and just binged through it. But I kind of missed Endgame when it came out in 2019, and it was such a big event. So I'm actually really excited to be able to kind of experience it in theaters the way it was meant to be seen. And of course, that's leading up to the big Avengers Doomsday, which is coming out in December. I was taking a look at the seats on Kootenai Center Cinemas. They're already selling the pre-sale, and it's already filling up on opening night. And the movie is still like 3 months out. So highly anticipated film, and really just what a year it's been for movies. Gotta say that. Honestly, I think 2026 is like the best year for films in like over a decade. Honestly, it's been awesome. Anyways, I'm enjoying it. Kootenai Center Cinemas, catch a movie if you feel like maybe escaping the rain tonight.
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1: Today is World Dream Day, and we all dream. Dreams have a variety of different benefits that can help with emotional processing, with memory, learning, and problem solving. And you'd think that we'd have a pretty good idea of why we dream, but we don't. Scientists have several theories, but there isn't one confirmed explanation for the purpose of dreaming. That's incredible, right? Think about what a dream is. We're asleep and our brain creates people. It creates places, conversations. You feel emotions and full situations that feel real, but then you wake up and it all just disappears. Like, we spend a third of every day asleep. Every time we sleep, we dream. And yet, we still don't know why.
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Little Willie, followed by Down Under. Two songs that just never fail to put a smile on my face. I'm Bryce, on the GOAT. World Dream Day. I was just talking about this on Odd Origins and how scientists still don't know why we dream. There are theories, and some are scientifically sound. Some are out there. So I went down the rabbit hole, and I found some pretty wild theories. Okay, there are people who think dreams might actually be glimpses of the future. Others think the people who show up in our dreams, especially people who've died, are actually visiting us from the beyond. There's the idea that dreams are alternate realities, that somewhere there's another version of you living out whatever you're dreaming. Maybe when you die in your dream, those are past lives and how you died. Then there's the idea that dreaming is what happens when your consciousness leaves your body and enters another plane. Pretty wild. None of this is established science. I'm not telling you that any of it is true, but nobody knows why we dream, and it's just fun to think about. So go ahead, dream on.

0: little Roadhouse Blues from the Doors on the Goat. All right, Pass Creek Fall Fair is on now. Shooting Star Amusement Rides started at 3, and at 6 o'clock, the night market starts, as well as live music. We got Valhalla Playboys at 6, and then at 7:30, Heavy Airship. Yes, the Led Zeppelin tribute band gonna be rocking it, and, well, a bit of serendipity. Today marks 46 years since the death of Zeppelin drummer John Bonham. So we're going with a special drum-heavy Zeppelin top 5 at 5 right after the news.
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1: I'm Storm Lenny. The Four Wheel Drive Association of BC is lending its support to calls to keep an old road at Trout Lake open. Director Colin Stewart says he has a personal reason for wanting to save the Rowdy Creek Forest Service Road.
2: My friends lost their lives on that road last year, and I was there. So I've kind of made a commitment to do everything I possibly can to keep that road open. They wouldn't want that road closed.
1: Stacy Torout and Matthew Yeomans died after their off-road vehicle went down an embankment. They were known for their popular online adventuring videos. The province is planning to deactivate the road because of geotechnical concerns. Castlegar has made its pitch to the Ministry of Infrastructure for a new school. City Manager Chris Barlow says they advocated on behalf of the school district at a recent Union of BC Municipalities convention.
3: They were looking to have a new high school built within the community and then converting SHSS to a middle school and then accommodating some of the elementary classes from Twin Rivers into the middle school.
1: Barlow says such a project is still years away, but it's worth talking about now. The mayor of Grand Forks says the boundaries brand is strong with the provincial government. Everett Baker points to Premier David Eby's speech at the Union of BC Municipalities Convention.
4: That's something we should not take lightly. The fact that if